0: Bob and Holly. Behind the song.
1: And the latest from Tyler Hubbard is called Land.
2: And Tyler's here to tell us the story behind the song and really what his hope for the song is.
3: You know, I hope the fans, first of all, connect with the message of this song. I hope that if they're going through something, I hope it's encouraging for them. I know for me, you know, when you're in those seasons where things aren't going quite as planned, you know, you feel so defeated, and at times it can be really difficult. And I just hope they feel like they're not alone. I hope they feel encouraged by this song and inspired to, you know, to keep pushing, to keep moving, to get back up. And honestly, probably at the end of the day, from my experience, I hope they also feel from this song that, hey, once you get through it, a lot of times you realize why you went through it. And a lot of times you come out on the other side better for it, or a better person because of it. So anyways, I just hope this tune connects with the world, connects with y'all's hearts. Elena.

0: So we talked about this before. Darius Rucker had mentioned that he is probably going to retire in a couple years. You know, Scotty McCreery's got a song with Hootie and the Blowfish. So I'm wondering, has Scotty talked to Darius about this?
1: If you want to see the whole conversation, you can give us a follow on our socials at Rob and Holly Show. We posted the video there.

0: need to use your brain. Put down your phone, put down your ChatGPT and your Claude. Well, we could use your brain.
1: Yes, your brain is a working, functional thing. You might not think it's functional anymore, but it will. It will function as long as you exercise it. And we're going to exercise your brain right now. So we're going to ask you a question. You cannot Google for the answer. You just got to really think hard about it.
0: Okay, hit me with the question.
1: I feel like this might be an easy one. And that is, why do geese fly in a V formation?
0: Because they want to be like the Mighty Ducks. They want flying V. They want to do that like Mighty Ducks stuff.
1: I feel like the geese came up with the flying V way more like after or before the Mighty Ducks came
0: they
1: up.
0: They probably
1: with the flying
0: came
1: v.
0: up with it it's at the same time.
1: You think so?
0: I think geese and ducks have been around for the same. Now this is a whole nother question.
1: I thought you were talking about the movie The Mighty Ducks, and well, I feel like that's how they won the game, is like a flying V formation. Yeah.
0: Well, that was my first idea, but then, you know, they obviously based that off real ducks as well. So
1: ducks, yeah.
0: We got to focus on the real question. Why do geese fly in a V formation? Let me use my brain. Think of your answers. We'll find out coming up. New truck, big.

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0: to use your brain. This is where we put down the phones, the ChatGPTs, the Googles. What's the question?
1: Okay, the question is, why do geese fly in a V formation?
0: My brain is not giving me the answer.
1: What, your brain? Really? Because it's Monday, it's hard. Hard on a Monday.
0: I mean,
1: take a best guesstimate.
0: I'm assuming it has something to do with like predator situation.
1: Nope.
0: Like it looks bigger when they're flying, so like the other predators don't mess with them when they're flying in a V formation.
1: That is a good guesstimate, but do you want to know why they do it?
0: Why?
1: They do it to save energy. Each goose gets a lift from the bird in front of it.
0: Oh my gosh.
1: The front bird is doing all the hard work.
0: It's like drafting in NASCAR.
1: Yes. Yes. And they allow the flock to fly farther using less effort. And they will swap out when the front bird gets kind of tired.
0: They shake and bake.
1: Then another bird is like, don't worry, I got you. And then they switch.
0: You remember Shake and Bake from Talladega Nights?
1: Yeah. That's what it is.
0: That's what that is.
1: The geese invented it. By the way, why is one side of the V usually longer than the other side?
0: I don't know.
1: Because there's more geese on that side.
0: Well, I thought there was going to be an actual explanation.
1: Gotcha.

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0: Coming up in just a few minutes, Vincent Mason is going to be joining us. And a lot of times when you spend most of your life performing on stage, unfortunately, there's sometimes when things go wrong.
1: You know, Keith Urban actually has specially made shoes.

0: Damned If I Do is the latest from Vincent Mason, and we were talking about mishaps on stage. So when things go wrong on stage, how do you feel like you prepare for that?
1: Well, I panic internally, like, completely. And I always swear that if you watch the video back, everyone can tell that I'm, like, tweaking. And it just looks like I never had an emotion in my entire life. So I guess we play it off pretty well. But internally, I freak out.
2: You're like, no.
1: Yeah, but I try to also stay calm and just, you know, you just got to keep moving and just hope it gets figured out. Or you got to act like you don't know. Yeah. You know, you just got to act like it's not even going on.
2: Continuing on.
1: Yeah.
0: Do you get red in the face when things like that happen?
1: I do. I get red in the face when I step outside just for no reason at all. So I definitely do get red as well.
0: I was going to say, I can't play things off like that because when I get embarrassed, my whole face immediately flood. Like,
1: I get a little high, my face will be red. If I drink alcohol at dinner, I had to stop doing that. My face will get red. Really, if anyone looks at me in a weird way,

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0: So I am now 5 days away. Today's Monday, right? Monday, Tuesday, Wednesday, Thursday, Friday. 5 days away from the cardboard boat race that my neighbor is holding in her pond. And I have not made a cardboard boat for my child.
1: How do you make cardboard float?
0: Man, I had to go online. I had to read all this stuff. There's math involved because you got to look at the cubic foot of the weight of the thing that you're sticking in the boat. My kid, I had to weigh my kid, and then I had to do math. You know, I'm not good at math.
1: How would you? Cardboard is just going to get soaked and sink.
0: No, there's a way to make it float, and you got to use duct tape.
1: A lot of duct. Well, yeah, I could say I was going to say a lot of duct tape.
0: The corrugated thing. You got to. It can't go the same way the whole way. You got to layer the cardboard.
1: Maybe put some wood in there.
0: You can't.
1: Wood floats.
0: You're not allowed. That's against the rules. And we also can't use glue because she doesn't want glue in her pond.
1: So, well, there's glue on the duct tape.
0: There's that. Well, that's a good point. Good point, Rob.
1: I'm really interested. I hope you take a lot of video and show us what happens.
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1: I'm going to see a bunch of kids in sinking boats. 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

0: Well, I forgot one little trick from changing diapers that I now remembered very quickly.
1: Oh, putting the TP over the PP?
0: Well, the PP TPs don't work, but...
1: Yeah, but you gotta, like, do your version
0: normally,
1: of that.
0: Yeah, I forgot. Normally, you gotta open it up, and you gotta hold it over the diaper over it for a while. You just gotta wait, because I was trying to do things quickly today. The diaper was full of pee. And then I took it off, and I'm like, you can't quite. There's no way that you could pee anymore.
1: There's no way there's more in there.
0: And then, of course, as soon as I took it off, it started blasting out all over the wall. I'm all so over sorry. all the stuff.
1: I know you freak out over masks, too, probably. So this is already, within a week, you have been puked on and now peed on.
0: Yep. Yeah, I just
1: new house and new baby. People ask that. They don't want to know the real answer, by the way.
0: These babies got a good pressure though. I'm like, wow, look at that. Like, you shoot that stream up to the ceiling.
1: You're like, bravo on that.

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0: So why do more than half of Americans say they do not want their inheritance? I thought everybody was, I mean, no one wants to think about this, I don't think, unless you're a terrible person when you're like, oh, I can't wait to get all my stuff from my dead family.
1: Well, guess what? Over half the people don't want the stuff. All of that stuff that your loved one has, they're like, I'd rather not have it because the boomers have cluttered up the clutter. Like they have clutter on top of clutter.
0: Don't blame this all on the boomers.
1: Oh, it is. It's all the boomers' fault. And listen, if you are like a thrifter, now is your time. Now is your era. You're never going to get more junk that you have wanted for the longest time than right now.
0: Well, okay. This is why just I've been saying know. For the longest time, I keep telling my wife, okay, we got to stop collecting things and start getting rid of things because guess what happens? We just put all this crap in a closet and then it sits there for your whole life until you die and someone else has to deal with it.
1: That's why you got to get some knickknack shelves. You got to get knickknack shelves. You need to get yourself a curio cabinet.
0: Someone's got to deal with it still when you die, though.
1: You should be displaying that knickknack paddywhack stuff.
0: I don't want your curio cabinet.
1: Get a curio cabinet. They're probably on sale from someone who inherited it.

0: I got my Ella Fellas t-shirt and my Dandelion album on vinyl ready for this Friday.
1: Mm-hmm. Have you been choosing Texas? Are you choosing Texas?
0: I am choosing it. Yes.
1: Okay. We're gonna be celebrating all Ella Langley on Friday when she takes over a show. I'm so excited. I am also obsessed with Ella. I wish they had like a cool name for girls who are obsessed with Ella, because the Ella Fellas got Ella Fellas.
0: Yeah. What are the girls? We'll have to come up with something. We'll have to think about that.
1: We're just the Ellas. I don't know. We really got to noodle on this and come up with something by Friday. But Ella Langley will be here on Friday taking over our show.

0: cowboy boots on the subway? Around here? Absolutely. We're all country in the big city.
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1: This one says New Jersey officers disguise themselves as shrubs to catch distracted driver.
2: Can you imagine going to the police academy and you're like, I'm so excited to be a police officer. I'm going to get patches on a uniform. I'm going to wear that hat. It doesn't fit my head quite right. I'm going to be a police officer. And then they give you a shrub outfit.
1: Hey, this is like tactical stuff. This is undercover stuff. That's fun.
2: I don't know if that should be fair. I don't think that should be allowed. I don't think you should be in secret. I think you got to look like a police officer at all times. Your badge has got to be shiny. It's got to be on your shirt. That's
1: I don't
2: the
1: mind.
2: Hotter way to do it.
1: I don't if mind. You're like, mind shrubs catching people that are texting and driving.
2: No, I know, but I think you should still look like a... Can they put the badge on the outside of the shrubbery? You know what I mean?
1: Maybe once they walk up to the car, sure.
2: Something.

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0: Well, I guess we've probably been doing this wrong for a while because our dog walks do not last this long.
2: In over an hour, a perfect dog walk, the dogs are saying, lasts over an hour with 16 sniffing stops.
0: One

0: Have you ever talked to a pet psychic about one of your animals?
1: No, but I think they just make up stuff and you believe it.
0: I have talked to a pet psychic about one of our horses, and you know what? She was right. I

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1: I think you could find them on Etsy.
0: Well, I'm just saying, there's no way to prove them wrong. So whatever you say, they're like, all right, well, I guess I got to pay you now.

0: It's The Last Laugh with Rob and Holly.
1: All right, our next featured stand-up comedian is, I think she's, is she your favorite? She's one of your top picks?
2: She's one of my top favorites, yeah. I think she's very, very funny. But, and so I say that from a place of love because she does look to me like she would be a bad driver. It's Taylor Tomlinson.
3: I have been pulled over for drunk driving completely sober, which is a great way to find out that you're a terrible driver. When cops are stopping you on the highway, like, are you wasted? And you're like, no, officer, that was my best. That cop didn't believe me either. He just kept hounding me. He's like, how much have you had to drink? How much have you had? How much have you had? And finally, I was just like, no, officer, you don't understand. Okay, I'm not drunk. I've never been drunk. I don't even know how. I'm a little sad. Is there a sad driving test? I think they should have one. Like, instead of a breathalyzer, they just have you sigh into a harmonica. And if it's on pitch, like, out of the car, Johnny Cash. Can't have you on the road.

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0: Thank you.
2: He's got a couple different thank yous.
0: He does. Well, we found out from from some folks at his record label that when he says thank you very much, that means you have to chug your drink. So, like, if it's just a normal thank you, that's nothing. But if maybe just a drink. But if he says thank you very much, that sounded like that was more like Elvis. I'm not sure.

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The biggest hits, the country superstars, they're right here. And we're glad you are too. We are New York's Country 94.7.

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farm was a place to go. Load a truck up, hit the dirt road. 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King in the can and the Marlboro man. Jack and Jim were a few good men. 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

New York City, I got a request for you. On this last chorus, if it's safe for you to do, folks, will you jump up and down with us one time like crazy people? Are you ready?

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I just read this and it blew my mind. When Dirty Dancing came out in 1987, it was about the summer of 1963. And if Dirty Dancing came out today in 2026, it would be about

0: Kelly and Company.
1: MySpace is making a comeback, and no, I'm not kidding. The owners of the once very popular social media platform, brothers Tim and Chris Vanderhook, announced plans to relaunch MySpace with a new vision. The brothers said they want to create a platform that feels different from current social media platforms, which many users complain are too focused on algorithms and are designed to encourage endless scrolling. It is so wild to me that like everything from 2006 is so popular right now. I'm very much for this. I say, okay, bring back MySpace, but only if I get to have my old profile back. Like, I want to go in there and see what was going on. A little trip down memory lane. I just think it would be so much fun. I also do believe that managing a top eight on MySpace, that is really going to ruffle some Gen Z feathers. I don't know if they can handle that.

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0: 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Oh, baby.

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And ladies, you know what I'm talking about. 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

0: Katie and Company.
1: There is a headline this week about a man who stole $17,000 worth of Little Debbie's snacks. And whenever this happens, I get so frustrated because we do not get enough information. Like, someone will steal 12 tons of Kit Kat bars, and that's the last you ever hear of it. Meanwhile, I've got a lot of questions, starting with why? What was the plan? Is there a black market for this kind of thing? Like, what are you supposed to do with 12 tons of Kit Kat bars? It just feels like, for as often as this happens, there's got to be more to the story, right? Like, if you're going to steal something of that volume, a truckload, why not steal one full of money? Like, Little Debbie's? What do they know that we don't know? We're not asking the right questions here. This is what we need a Netflix documentary on.

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1: You know, I have a lot of trauma from watching Game of Thrones and what they did to us with that show, but I do have to say that the spinoff House of Dragon, like, this one's really nailing it for me. Every episode this season has been great.

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2: I just read this and it blew my mind. When Dirty Dancing came out in 1987, it was about the summer of 1963. And if Dirty Dancing came out today in 2026, it would be about the summer of 2002. My brain is...

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1: So I started a tradition last summer of painting my front door a new color every year. 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I painted it this really beautiful green. And this year I decided I wanted this really pretty, like, taupey purple, which sounds easy enough. But if you've ever painted anything in your house purple, you know it is such a difficult color to get right. Like, you go too deep purple and it's giving Barney. 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And I'm not proud of this, but it took me 4 tries. 4 different quarts of paint to get it right. I got one that feels pretty close to what I wanted, and I think I'm gonna leave it. Mostly because I don't think that I can handle another humiliating trip to the paint store. You can see it right now on Instagram.

This just in, you could be eligible for $200 if you ate Taco Bell's lettuce and got the giggles. 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

0: 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The biggest hits, the country superstars, they're right here. And we're glad you are, too. 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

And wait until you hear this baby's name. It is Rocker Tommy Light McCollum. And that is a name. Like, is it possible to be afraid of a baby? Now, Parker's firstborn is named Major. So, like, the second baby's name had to be just as powerful as that. But Major and Rocker? These kids sound like they're about to put in 12 hours on a cattle farm, then beat up a biker gang while saving a baby from a burning building. I'm just very curious, like, what else was on their list of badass baby names?

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3: 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He said, "What you been up to lately?"

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1: Brandon Lake is here this week hanging out with us, and I wanted to talk to you about something that you got to do a few months back with Jordan Davis when you brought him out on stage to sing Buy Dirt with you.
2: Buy dirt, find the one you can't live without. 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Do what you love, call it work.
1: What did you think the first time that you got to meet Jordan?
3: You know, it was very intimidating when I first met him. I was like, dude, how you're 6'8" or something?
1: He's so tall.
3: He's so tall. But he's a big teddy bear, and he's an absolute sweetheart. And I think that's what's blown me away is, like, you know, meeting guys that I look up to that are doing the thing. And them being like, oh, dude, or even getting nervous around me. And I'm like, what?
1: Yeah.
3: You know, like, hey, you want to do a song with me? Like, I feel like that's just something only God can orchestrate. And so everyone that I have met has been so, so kind. And it's just happened so organically. And so
1: meant to be in every way.
3: Yeah.
1: And Jordan was just so excited about potentially writing a song with you. And I can't wait to hear what comes from that. Brandon Lake is here hanging out with us on the Superstar Power Hour. On the way, he's going to talk about how he got into music, and we'll play you a song that he wrote with Lainey Wilson called The Jesus I Know. Stick around.

Brandon Lake is a massive Christian artist who is now crossing over into the world of country music. And we're going to talk about how he got into music in general coming up in just a few on the Super

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1: We've got a very special guest hanging out with us this week on the Superstar Power Hour. Brandon Lake is here. Now, you are a very big deal in the world of Christian music. You have dabbled a lot in the realm of country music now, kind of crossing over both genres. Talk a little bit about how you got into music, because your parents, they started a church in Myrtle Beach, and I think that's where things kind of started for you, right?
2: Like a lot of people's stories, you know, we needed somebody to sing at church, and so I got begged to sing. Sang once. Hated it. Felt
1: really
2: naked in front of everybody. I hated it. I was like, I'll never do this again. Then they kept egging me on. Finally did it again. And it was quickly after that that I watched this thing happen that I'm still addicted to now. And it's why I've stayed in it, is just when people connect with a song, especially a song that's like bigger than them and gives them hope, gives them faith to keep going. Mm-hmm. And I got addicted to that. And which I would say, I think I found my calling. You know, it's like, this is what I was made to do. And so I'm a sponge. I just began to learn from anyone and everyone around me. And, you know, I grew up on Christian music, but I come home from school and listen to CMT or watch CMT.
1: Yeah.
2: And so I'm kind of this product of

0: Christian music and country music, which I've come to know more than ever, is really, it's not a leap, a big leap across, you know, from Christian to country. There's so many similar, same value systems, you know? And so that's where I've kind of, I guess I'm trying to fast forward years and years. I've been doing this a long time, but I might be new to a lot of people in the country space. I've grown up on it, but my only context for writing songs was church, to try songs out. And so I did that for the longest time and just found a lot of success. And God took those songs all across the globe.
1: That's amazing. And you've got to cross paths now with so many incredible country artists like Lainey Wilson. I'm going to play the song that the two of you did together. This is Brandon Lake with Lainey Wilson. It's the Jesus I Know on the Superstar Power Hour.
2: I was

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Did you know that Brandon Lake has written a song with Hardy? We haven't heard it yet, but I'm going to get him to tell us as many details as possible tomorrow when Brandon Lake is back hanging out with us on the Superstar Power Hour.

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It's Sabrina from Queens, and an hour from now, I'm going to have tickets for you to go to see Zach Top at Jones Beach next week. So if you want today's lucky winner, make sure you're listening at 4:30 for your chance to win. 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

It's Sabrina from Queens on New York's Country 94.7, and both Dunkin' and Starbucks confirm that pumpkin is coming back in the next 2 weeks. And now I do agree it is way too early. However, I do love myself a pumpkin cream cold brew, so not too mad. Another

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1: Zach Top is coming to Jones Beach next week, and I got free tickets up for grabs right now. 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

already about to start talking about football season really soon, but the good news is Carrie Underwood is still going to be gracing us with the Sunday Night Football anthem. Thank God.

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It's Sabrina from Queens, and it's time for the 5 o'clock Song Request Happy Hour. 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

down at a local beer joint with a few of the guys. And this cute little country girl caught my eye. And boy, let me tell you, she was the prettiest thing I'd ever seen in a pair of boots. Well, she walked right up to me, handed me a beer. Gave me a look like, let's get out of here.

Sabrina from Queens on New York's Country 94.7, and I saw something that was really, really cool. So basically, for the first time in history, the Billboard top five right now is all country. Ella Langley, Morgan Wallen, Taylor Swift, and Sal Lefty. How cool is that?

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6: On the way, how are witches helping people get jobs? These must be good witches.
7: Yeah, well, if you're trying to help people better your life, yeah, that is a good witch.
6: Does it really work? We're going to find out coming up. Also, it's just a tip Tuesday, so we have yet another life hack for you. This one I'm all for.
7: I knew that when I saw that, I was like...

0: gonna love this. You're already trying to do this.
1: All the time, dude. It's called 70s maxing. What is it? We're gonna find out coming up in just a few. First, though, it's song number 7 from Bailey Zimmerman. This is Chevy Silverado.

0: 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Then Dale tried to console us with the quote, "Winning isn't everything." Dale's a loser. I play to win, like early payout from Bet365. If my team goes up big, I get paid out instantly, even if they blow the lead later.
1: Sound familiar, Dale?
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0: That was song number 6 from Kenny Chesney. It's Carry on the Top 7.
1: And here's song number 5. It's Ride, Ride, Ride. George Burge and Luke Bryan.
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0: Coming in at song number four, it's I Can't Love You Anymore from Ella Langley and Morgan Wallen.
1: And here's song number three. We're getting closer to song number one, but song three is Luke Combs and Be By You.

0: Taylor Swift's back on the top seven country countdown.
1: Wow, it's been a long time.
0: I knew it. I knew you.
2: And here's song number one. You chose it. It's Morgan Wallen and

0: On the way in our country, dirt. We've talked about this little raccoon that looks like no other raccoon we've ever seen, called Jimothy.
1: And yes, and there is a country music artist that has written a tribute to Jimothy.
0: It's a song about Jimothy, the so funny-looking raccoon, and we'll tell you which artist did the song, and we'll play it for you coming up.

0: In New York, we don't do small. The biggest hits, the country superstars, they're right here. And we're glad you are, too.
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0: Robin Holly's Country Dirt.
1: Now that is filthy.
2: I thought we were the only ones talking about Jimothy, the goofy-looking raccoon, but even country artists are now writing songs about him.
3: Rob, you can buy a Jimothy t-shirt on TikTok shop. Did you know that? Like, they have raccoon shirts, but then they also have, like, Jimothy shirts. But this tribute that Ashley McBride does is just absolutely perfect.
4: I should honestly start this with an apology. There's a tale I can tattle that once in Seattle, a girl thought she'd seen a raccoon, but it didn't quite math, must have only seen half, she said to herself and the room. He was chipper and squatty with such a small body, she wondered how he was okay. And I'm not a biologist or a zoologist, so who am I to say? I mean, sure, he just has half a torso, but he looks like he's doing just a

0: Seattle thinks you're the best. That causes a lisp. Jimothy, Jimothy, Jimothy, Jimothy, different doesn't mean less. Jimothy, Jimothy, Jimothy, Jimothy, Seattle thinks you're the best.
1: That's a catchy little children's song right there, I would say.
2: I feel like, I mean, it's an adult song because I love it. Do I just like kids' songs? I don't know. So cute.
1: You're welcome for having, now you're going to have this Jimothy song stuck in your
2: head
1: all day.
2: Jimothy, Jimothy, Jimothy.